title Amérique to symbolize discoveries, new worlds on Earth, in the sky, or in the minds of men. And we go down to the stage to hear Amérique by Edgard Varèse. Gustavo Dudamel conducts the New York Philharmonic.

Emmerich, music by Edgard Varèse. The New York Philharmonic was conducted by Gustavo Dudamel. The next work on our program began life in the first decade of the 20th century. It was conceived as a set of duets for piano four hands, subtitled Five Children's Pieces. Maurice Ravel wrote it for Mimi and Jean Godebsky, aged 10 and 8. They were children of Ravel's friends who were patrons of the arts. Their home was a gathering place for many of the creative minds of the time, including Jean Cocteau, Erik Satie, and Igor Stravinsky. In 1911, Ravel orchestrated the suite and dubbed it Mother Goose, after the collection of fairy tales by Charles Perrault that inspired the music. Here now is Mother Goose by Maurice Ravel. Gustavo Dudamel conducts the New York Philharmonic.

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OceanViewRC.com.

That was Mother Goose by Maurice Ravel. The New York Philharmonic was conducted by Gustavo Dudamel. Ravel's music has been such an important part of the repertoire for so long, it's difficult to imagine that there could be anything new to discover almost 90 years after his death. But in March of 2025, the New York Philharmonic had the privilege of sharing a previously undiscovered work with audiences for the first time. Let's now hear the world premiere of the Prelude and Dance from Semiramis by Ravel. Gustavo Dudamel conducts the New York Philharmonic.

0: That was the world premiere of the Prelude and Dance from Semiramis by Maurice Ravel. The New York Philharmonic was led by Gustavo Dudamel. I'm Alec Baldwin, and you're listening to the New York Philharmonic This Week.
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0: Ravel was one of several young composers who made the acquaintance of the great impresario Serge Diaghilev. The two would ultimately collaborate on some of the Diaghilev Company's greatest triumphs, including the ballet Daphnis and Chloe. Based on a pastoral romance attributed to the 4th century Greek sophist Longus, Daphnis and Chloe was the largest work Ravel ever composed. It occupied him thoroughly from early 1909 until the work's premiere in 1912. Given its size, the ballet score is better known through excerpts, and it is usually represented in concert by one of two suites that Ravel extracted from it. We're going to hear the second of those now. Gustavo Dudamel conducts the New York Philharmonic.

Suite, number 2, from Daphnis and Chloe by Maurice Ravel. The New York Philharmonic was conducted by Gustavo Dudamel. Determined to prove himself as a serious composer, George Gershwin set off for Europe in the late 1920s. He hoped to hone his craft and expand his musical knowledge while there by attending concerts and consorting with Europe's musical elite. At the time, this included Darius Milhaud, Igor Stravinsky, Maurice Ravel, and Sergei Prokofiev. It was his stay in Paris that inspired Gershwin to write the next work on our program, An American in Paris. Written on commission by the New York Philharmonic, Gershwin stayed true to his intention to progress as a composer and arranger. He completed the score and orchestrated it all on his own. The result turned out to be one of the most sophisticated and popular offerings. Of the piece, Gershwin wrote, quote, "My purpose is to portray the impression of an American visitor in Paris as he strolls about the city and listens to the various street noises while absorbing the French atmosphere," unquote. And with our artists back on stage, here is An American in Paris by Gershwin. Gustavo Dudamel conducts the New York Philharmonic.

0: and American in Paris by George Gershwin, the New York Philharmonic was conducted by Gustavo Dudamel. In September 2026, Mr. Dudamel will become the orchestra's new music director.
1: One never knows if you're well prepared for such a complex and fascinating piece. And one has also a sense of relief afterwards that it works. Not only that it works, but it's also a wonderful piece and of a great composer. I'm very happy. The orchestra plays wonderfully, and they obviously are more familiar with that style than I am, because this is my first piece of Magnus Lindberg. And the orchestra has obviously played, and they are familiar with the other works that they've performed. And apparently there are some quotes in this concerto from other pieces, which of course I'm not aware of, but I'm learning slowly. For performers like myself, I think it's probably the high point of our careers to be able to work with the composer. It's very, very special.
0: Yefim Bronfman on the next work on our program, Mr. Lindberg's Piano Concerto No. 2, a New York Philharmonic commission. And we go down to the stage now for the world premiere performance of the Piano Concerto No. 2 by Magnus Lindberg. Yefim Bronfman is the soloist, and Alan Gilbert conducts the New York Philharmonic.

We just heard the Piano Concerto No. 2 by Magnus Lindberg, a New York Philharmonic commission. Yefim Bronfman was the soloist, and the New York Philharmonic was conducted by Alan Gilbert.

Lawrence Rock is the music producer for this series. The program is written and directed by Mark Travis. And for now, until next time, this is your host, Alec Baldwin, wishing you good health and good music. This is the WFMT Radio Network.

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How do you fit in when you don't fit in anywhere? You find all the other misfits, and the whole gang of you have a big old party just yourselves. Celebrate how all of you are just too individual to be labeled. You don't know how to compromise your vision. You would if you could, but you can't. So stay on it. Staying on it. Coming up.

The Long Decay. That's pianist Winston Choi with the beautiful tones of tenor saxophonist Julian Velasco. Strength of My Life from Come As You Are by composer Stephen Banks. Hi, I'm Jake Armerding, and I'm so glad to be listening to music with you. A poem for fall. The autumn leaves are too heavy with color. The slender trees on the Vulcan Road are dressed in scarlet and gold, like young courtesans waiting for their lovers. But soon the winter wind will strip their bodies bare, and then the sharp sleet's dun caresses of the cold will be their only love. Here's the autumn poem by Margaret Bonds.

Tenor Lawrence Brownlee with Kevin J. Miller, Poem d'Automne from Songs of the Seasons, a song cycle by Margaret Bonds. Here's Vernon Neal with a profile of one of classical music's most talented misfits, the composer Julius Eastman. It's Rhapsody in Black.

Welcome to Your Classical's Rhapsody in Black from APM, where we turn up the voices of Black artists in the world of classical music. I'm Vernon Neal. Today, I want to talk to you about a man that composed genius-level music, graduated from a prestigious music school, taught at a respected university, and died alone in a hospital in Buffalo. Julius Eastman's personal philosophy was to be what I am to the fullest. Black to the fullest, a musician to the fullest, and a homosexual to the fullest.

He rose to prominence in the New York music community as a pianist and composer. His debut recital was mostly his own music. He also had a beautiful baritone voice. It wouldn't have been unusual to see him with Pierre Boulez and the New York Philharmonic at Lincoln Center. Eastman's music is brilliant, mischievous, sometimes irreverent, and frequently challenging. Music he wrote in the 1970s is considered his most controversial. They're thought-provoking compositions that don't match the titles at all. Words like crazy, dirty, and evil, followed by the worst slur for a black person you can use. By leaning into stereotypes and slurs, he engaged questions of racism and homophobia head-on. While Eastman was unleashing his unabashed music to the world, his personal life began to spiral. His behavior became more and more unpredictable and erratic. Some suspected that drugs were involved, or perhaps the development of mental illness. Some critics said Eastman's music wasn't just an important contribution to minimalist sounds of the time, but he could also see minimalism's future. It's impossible to know just how much music Eastman wrote, since most of it was literally thrown into the street when he and all of his belongings were evicted from his East Village apartment. After living in homeless shelters and then drifting for some time, Eastman died alone in a Buffalo hospital. Cardiac arrest was given as the cause of death. It took 8 months before his death was finally announced in the Village Voice in 1991. Today, there's renewed interest in the music of Julius Eastman because of his views on music and its role in social justice. This is Rhapsody in Black from APM, with technical assistance from Michael Osborne and support from Julie Yamacher, Elizabeth Iverson, Andrea Blaine, Kevin O'Connor, and Scott Blankenship. 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I'm Vernon Neal.

here's one of Julius Eastman's best interpreters, the ensemble Wild Up, with a piece called Stay On It, and you'll see why.

0: What is the sound of one tambourine ringing? That's Stay On It. Classical music's original wild man, Julius Eastman, he stayed on it. Eastman ruffled enough feathers in the 70s that he was sort of ostracized, and then he went downhill with drug addiction and other problems. The ensemble Wild Up, which you just heard, they've done a fantastic job of resurrecting some of his music, which really needs to be heard. The man definitely had something to say musically. It's the stepson of Charles B. Shepperson, coming up next.
1: I'm meteorologist Russ Murley. Here's your Thursday evening and beyond Maine public weather forecast. Quite a bit of cloudiness across the state tonight. Temperatures mid-50s to mid-60s, so relatively mild for the 1st of October. A south to southwest breeze at 7 to 16, especially along the coastal plain. Quite a bit of cloudiness tomorrow. There will be some showers developing north in mountains, 67 to 71 for northern Maine and the mountains. 70s, we could see some readings close to 80 across interior sections of York County tomorrow afternoon. West to southwest winds at 7 to 16. Gradual clearing Friday night, temperatures in the 40s to low 50s, and it'll be sunny, dry, gorgeous Saturday, upper 50s north of mountains, but well into the 60s elsewhere across the state. Sunday looks pleasant, partly sunny, dry, mid-50s to mid-60s, and we'll see a fair amount of cloudiness on Monday with some spotty showers across the state, low to mid-50s north of mountains, lower 60s south. That's your latest Maine public weather forecast. I'm meteorologist Russ Murley.
0: Well, stories don't get a whole lot more heartwarming than this one. Composer William Grant Still's father died when he was 3 months old, and a man named Charles B. Shepperson became his stepfather. This was no Cinderella story. Shepperson nurtured little William, his musical interests in particular, took him to operettas, and he bought him Red Seal recordings of classical music that the boy just loved to pieces. And he grew up, became a great composer of symphonies. And that's it. That's the whole story. There are no bad parts. So hats off to Shepperson. If not for him, it's unlikely you or I would ever have heard of William Grant Still or his music. Here's the Symphony No. 1.

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0: Symphony No. 1, Afro-American, by composer William Grant Still. Paul Freeman, conducting the Chicago Sinfonietta. Coming up next, we're dividing the Sphinx Virtuosi.
1: 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This week on Jazz Tonight, we'll give them some worthy attention. My name is Rich Tozier. I hope you can join me as we give them some exposure. 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

British organist and conductor Anna Lapwood wasn't sure what to expect when she landed the music director gig for the chapel choir of Pembroke College in Cambridge at the age of 21. She hoped she could pass on some of her love of music making to her students. She had no idea she would learn so much from them. 9 years later, she's moved on to pursue freelance organ performance. After all, she was the first ever female organ performance scholar at Oxford. It's Swan Songs coming up this hour. The term gaillarde, as of course you know, is French for lively. It was a form of Renaissance dance. Here's one by Pierre Attignon, featuring lutenist Hopkinson Smith.

That's lutenist Hopkinson Smith performing the Gaillard by Pierre Attignon. Gabriel Fauré's piano pieces have this amazing quality. They're really hard to play, and at the same time, they don't require virtuosity. The great Franz Liszt struggled to play them. The first time he tried, he said to Fauré, "I've run out of fingers." Here's Catherine Stott. Take a stab at Nocturne No. 2. Something tells me she's going to do just fine.

0: fine flourish on the end there. Catherine Stott performing the Nocturne No. 2 by Fauré. The unsung hero of the string section, coming up next.
1: I'm meteorologist Russ Murley. Here's your Thursday evening and beyond Maine public weather forecast. Quite a bit of cloudiness across the state tonight. Temperatures mid-50s to mid-60s, so relatively mild for the 1st of October. A south to southwest breeze at 7 to 16, especially along the coastal plain. Quite a bit of cloudiness tomorrow. There will be some showers developing north in mountains. 67 to 71 for northern Maine and the mountains. 70s, we could see some readings close to 80 across interior sections of York County tomorrow afternoon. West to southwest winds at 7 to 16. Gradual clearing Friday night. Temperatures in the 40s to low 50s. And it'll be sunny, dry, gorgeous Saturday. Upper 50s north of mountains, but well into the 60s elsewhere across the state. Sunday looks pleasant, partly sunny, dry, mid-50s to mid-60s. And we'll see a fair amount of cloudiness on Monday with some spotty showers across the state. Low to mid-50s north of mountains, lower 60s south. That's your latest Maine public weather forecast. I'm meteorologist Russ Murley.

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Violist Helen Callis with the New Zealand Symphony Orchestra, the Viola Concerto by York Bowen. For 9 years, the Brit Anna Lapwood was the incredibly gifted director of music and all-purpose brain trust behind the vocal force of nature that is the choir of Pembroke College, Cambridge. She wrapped up her tenure at Pembroke last year. Who knows what she'll do next? The music world is her oyster. She released a final album with the choir on Sony Classical called Arise, Shine, featuring many fantastic contemporary composers. One of those is British composer Cecilia McDowell. Here's her choral piece, Adoro Te Devote.

0: Anna Lapwood, leading the chapel choir of Pembroke College, Cambridge, Adoro Te Devote, by Cecilia McDowell. Frederick the Great, coming up next.
1: 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Oktoberfest 2026 is winding down in Bavaria this weekend, but not before we enjoy a little celebration of our own on Songbook. 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I'm Sarah Tuttle, inviting you to join me for an Oktoberfest Songbook, Saturday at 11 on Main Public Classical.
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0: I don't know about you, but I think conventional wisdom says you do everything in your power not to offend a king. How many kings do you know who play the flute? Well, I'd just be impressed if you knew any kings, period. Frederick the Great, third king of Prussia, was an avid flautist. He was, let's call him a strong player, but not a virtuoso. His lessons had plenty of mistakes to them. It's just not in your best interest to tell a king that the note he just played was a real clunker. So his teacher, Johann Quantz, came up with this clever solution. He would cough whenever the king messed up. Apparently one lesson was so full of errors that the king reportedly scowled and said, "What are we to do about Quantz's cold?" Here's the flute sonata by Frederick the Great.

0: The flautist Bartold Kayakin performing the Flute Sonata, composed by King Frederick the Great.
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Have you ever shown up too late for a party? You get there and it's pretty clear, you know, you miss the good part. People are almost ready to start cleaning up. This composer hit the ground running in the mid-19th century. His opera, based on the Faust legend, was a smash hit. Then his career got completely bulldozed by the Franco-Prussian War. He had to flee to England. By the time he got back to Paris, he discovered he was already considered a has-been. Late to the Party, coming up this hour. When I say nocturne, you probably think Chopin. But it was the Irish composer and pianist John Field who invented the melancholic nocturne style around 1814, and then Chopin came along and improved it a bunch. This is Chopin's Nocturne No. 15.

The Nocturne No. 15 by Chopin, Maria Joao Pires. The Czech aristocrat, Prince Lichnowsky, sure could pick 'em. And I mean that literally and ironically. He had a great ear. He partially funded the careers of Mozart and Beethoven. You've heard of them. So he knew where the good music was. The only problem was he never asked himself, are these the kind of guys who were gonna ever pay me back? In the case of Mozart, the answer was no. With Beethoven, the answer was kind of, sort of. Litigation ensued. The prince never got all his money back, but he did get a bunch of pieces dedicated to him. So he's got that going for him, which is nice. Here's one of those, Beethoven's Piano Trio No. 2.

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0: The Weisskaplan Stumpf Trio, the Piano Trio No. 2 by Beethoven. We're late to the party, coming up.
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0: Well, there's fashionably late, there's unfashionably late, and then there's just, why did you bother coming at all? It's a kind of a bad feeling when you walk in and people are starting to clean up. It's pretty clear you missed the party. Composer Charles Gounod had to have felt some of that when his most excellent career got completely bulldozed by the Franco-Prussian War. He ended up fleeing to England. And by the time he got back to Paris, he discovered that he was already being considered a has-been. Fortunately, his music does not fall into that category. Here's Ave Maria by Gounod.

That's the beautiful tones of Yolanda Candanasis performing Ave Maria by Charles Gounod. Here's some fairy tale music. It's kind of in the same spirit, from Russian composer Nikolai Cherepnin. It's the Russian National Orchestra performing Enchanted Kingdom.

0: The Russian National Orchestra performing Enchanted Kingdom by Nikolai Cherepnin. Its conductor Mikhail Pletnev on the podium.
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Sometimes creativity just strikes. And when it does, it's good to keep track of it. When Sibelius was in the middle of completing his 5th symphony and beginning the work on his 6th, suddenly inspiration for his 7th symphony hit him too. So over the course of 8 years, he sketched out his ideas and they started to take shape. They became a single movement symphony that honestly feels like a distilled version of his most powerful musical ideas. It's this, and it's on the way. I'm Melanie Renata. This is Music Through the Night.

Yeah, sometimes creativity just hits. And for Robert Schumann, it hit him during a period of good health. And he created this, his concert piece for four horns, performed for you here by the BBC Philharmonic and hornists Martin Owen, Chris Parks, Alec Frank Gemmell, and Sarah Willis.

0: the BBC Philharmonic, and hornists Martin Owen, Chris Parks, Alec Frank Gemmell, and Sarah Willis, with a work composed in just a matter of very good and happy days, Robert Schumann's concert piece for four horns. I'm Melanie Renata, with more happy sounds just over the horizon. 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
1: 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My name is Rich Tozier. 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
0: Boccherini's nomadic little heart couldn't keep him still. He found early success in Vienna, but he still felt unfulfilled. So he took a risk, made a move, and found health and happiness and success in Spain. In Madrid, he wrote 9 guitar quintets. Guitarist Pepe Romero performs his second in E major here, alongside the Academy Chamber Ensemble.

A lot of Spanish flair in that work by Italian composer Luigi Boccherini, his second guitar quintet in E major, guitarist Pepe Romero performing with the Academy Chamber Ensemble. This is Music Through the Night. I'm Melanie Renata. And you know, sometimes creativity just hits you out of nowhere. And when it does, you gotta run with it, even if it comes in spurts. Sibelius took nearly a decade to complete his 7th symphony. Totally worth the effort, I think. It's performed for you here by the London Symphony.

0: And Sibelius never wrote another symphony after that one. Perhaps because the seventh said everything he needed to say, all in one long movement. His seventh in C major, shared with you there by the London Symphony, Colin Davis conducting.
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A sailor is an artist whose medium is the wind. A quote from American sailor and author Webb Childs. The same, honestly, could be said of composers. And when you blend the two, music and the sea, you get something like this. If Claude Debussy had not been a composer, he said he would, in fact, have lived a life at sea. You'll get to explore his musical vision of the sea later this hour. I'm Melanie Renata, and this is Music Through the Night. Now, when you think of classical music, you probably have a specific sound in mind. And I'll tell you, classical music is not a monolith, but I bet that this is the sort of sound that you think of. It's Baroque composer Georg Philipp Telemann's Suite in A Major, shared with you here by violinist Elizabeth Wallfisch and the Wallfisch Band.

0: The Wallfish Band and violinist Elizabeth Wallfish making incredible trills and leaps. No surprise that Elizabeth Wallfish was also conducting her ensemble for Georg Philipp Telemann's Suite in A Major. I'm Melanie Renata, and you can go ahead and start to settle into the darkness. In a moment, you get whisked away to a calm summer night on the river. You're listening to Music Through the Night.
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0: Sure, it might be autumn, but here you can almost picture the stars in the sky on a warm summer night, a cool breeze breaking through the hot, sticky, humid air. It's called Summer Night on the River by Frederick Delius.

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The woodwinds in the London Philharmonic acting as a cool breeze for Summer Night on the River by Frederick Delius. Vernon Handley conducting. Claude Debussy's father was a sailor, and he often shared with his son all the enchanting tales of the sea. Debussy was captivated by the stories and by the water, and as the waves of life sort of sent him on a compositional course, he often pulled inspiration from the sea. Here, the Long Beach Symphony shares Debussy's musical vision of the sea.

0: the beauty, power, and mystery of the sea all wrapped up into that work called The Sea by Claude Debussy, Joanne Folletta conducting the Long Beach Symphony.
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the shadow of war, when Spain's future was uncertain and its people torn apart, one specific composer turned to music, not to dwell on the destruction, but to try to capture the beauty of what was lost and the beauty of what could be. As Spain emerged from civil war, Joaquin Rodrigo put the finishing touches to this concerto, where notes linger like nostalgia and hope for a better future. It's coming up later this hour. I'm Melanie Renata. I'm so glad you're here. This is Music Through the Night. As you settle into the dark of the night, get comfortable. Notice your breath as you're gently embraced by this emotional work by Samuel Barber, the Miro Quartet here with the Adagio for Strings.

What are you supposed to say after a piece of music like that? The stunning Adagio for Strings by Samuel Barber, the Muro Quartet, performing. This is Music Through the Night. I'm Melanie Renata. With a small, heart-wrenching slice of an emotional journey, because we just haven't had enough of that. It's crafted by Spanish composer Joaquin Rodrigo, the second movement of his Aranjuez Concerto, shared with you here by guitarist Jinji Liu and the Spanish Radio and TV Orchestra.

0: music that rose from the ashes of war, the second movement of Rodrigo's Aranjuez Concerto, guitarist Jianjin Liu performing with the Spanish Radio and TV Orchestra. Now, there's going to be an upbeat musical wave that swells in just a moment. I'm Melanie Renata. This is Music Through the Night.
1: 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Oktoberfest 2026 is winding down in Bavaria this weekend, but not before we enjoy a little celebration of our own on Songbook. 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
0: Haydn was stoked about a big trip to London, but it fell through. He had a trio of works that he was going to share with London audiences, so instead he offered the music up to publishers and was still able to get it into the ears of the public. This was one of those works, his 77th Symphony in B-flat major, performed by the Philharmonia Hungarica.

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That finale was one of the first examples of a sonata-rondo mashup. Haydn's Symphony No. 77 in B flat major, Antal Duratti conducting the Philharmonia Hungarica. I'm Melanie Renata. You're listening to Music Through the Night. And there is a deep appreciation of Strauss in this work by Italian composer Ferruccio Busoni. It's his Tanzwalzer, performed by the Orchestra de la Suisse Romande, Kazuki Yamada at the podium.

0: A vibrant homage to the great Johann Strauss. Ferruccio Busoni's Tanz Walzer, his Opus 53, shared with you there by the Orchestra de la Suisse Romanda.
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Imagine walking through a gallery where every painting hums with life. A wooden gnome twitches and snaps. Baby chicks dance in their shells. And a witch's hut takes flight on chicken legs. That was the strange and beautiful world Modest Mussorgsky wandered through when he set out to honor his late friend, artist Victor Hartmann. If you can believe it, this was originally a piano suite. The colorful, musical journey through an exhibition of 10 of Hartmann's artworks became a vividly painted score that you'll get to explore later this hour. I'm Melanie Renata. I'm so glad you're here. You're listening to Music Through the Night.

Imagine playing a wooden flute with hardly any keys, and your composer comes up to you and hands you more than 100 fast notes in a row with no time to breathe. Well, that's Johann Sebastian Bach and his flute sonata in E minor, and it's shared with you here by flutist Andrea Oliva and pianist Angela Hewitt.

0: flutist Andrea Oliva and pianist Angela Hewitt. The two instruments chasing each other around the same melody at the end there. J.S. Bach's Flute Sonata in E Minor. I'm Melanie Renata with a dance break on the horizon. You're listening to Music Through the Night.
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0: Sometimes all you need is a friend to tell you to get out of your own way. It took some urging from a violinist friend, but eventually Tchaikovsky crafted this dazzling number, his Waltz Scherzo, Opus 34. Violinist Midori, uplifted here by the London Symphony.

Tchaikovsky's very playful waltz Scherzo, shared with you there by the London Symphony and violinist Midori, Leonard Slatkin, at the podium. And now that you're up, how about a musical walk through an art gallery? You're going to come across a terrifying wooden gnome, limbs of dancers flailing through eggshells like baby chicks, and a witch's hut perched atop chicken legs. It's the spooky season, so why not? It's Pictures at an Exhibition by Modest Mussorgsky. Andrei Previn conducting the Vienna Philharmonic.

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0: A tribute to his friend and artist Victor Hartmann. Hartmann's paintings inspired Modest Mussorgsky for that work called Pictures at an Exhibition. The Vienna Philharmonic performing, Andrei Previn at the podium.
1: 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Maine Public Classical is also available at mainepublic.org and on many of the HD2 channels of Maine Public Radio.

In the morning, at dawn, through the dew-clad grass I shall walk, breathing in the freshness of morning. Into the fragrant shade where lilacs cluster, I shall go in search of happiness. Part of the lyrics originally set to this work by Rachmaninoff, a deeply nostalgic longing for the landscape of his home. It's on the way. I'm Melanie Renata. Please stay with me.

When musical trends started to shift away from romantic sounds, Mel Bonice offered a more Baroque ambiance with her Suite in the Ancient Style. From that work, this is The Choral.

Flutist Tatiana Ruland, violinist Gezayena Donjevac, violist Ingrid Philippi, and pianist Florian Wieck, all sharing the choral of the Suite in the Ancient Style by Mel Bonis. I'm Melanie Renata. Thanks for being with me this morning. Our time together this hour begins on a pretty lively note here, the very first piece ever published by Maurice Ravel, written when he was just a 20-year-old student studying in Paris. It's his Minuet Antique.

What started as a solo piano piece became that, Minuet Antique by Marie Servelle, the Paris Orchestra performing. I'm Melanie Renata, with an actual piano solo for you here, one that takes you through the intoxicating scent of lilacs. In life, there is but one happiness that I am fated to find, and that happiness dwells in the lilacs. On their green branches, in their fragrant clusters, my poor happiness blooms. That's part of the original lyrics meant to accompany this piece by Rachmaninoff.

0: You can almost feel the dewdrops. You can almost smell the blossoms. Lilacs from Sergei Rachmaninoff, pianist Nobuyuki Tsujii performing. I'm Melanie Renata, with Beethoven at his most carefree in just a moment.
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0: While you get your coffee brewing on this Friday morning, how about a shot of energy in musical form? A piece that really bubbles over with light-hearted, humorous joy. It's Beethoven's 8th Symphony in F major, shared with you here by the Orchestra of La Scala Milan.

0: Beethoven's known best for his emotionally charged music, so a carefree vibe from him like that, well, that's kind of rare. The Orchestra of La Scala Milan with his 8th Symphony in F major. Good morning. I'm Melanie Renata, and I've got some authentic Romanian folk tunes coming up for you in just a moment.
1: 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I'm Richard Roland. 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
3: 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My name is Rich Tozier. 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
0: Considered one of Romanian history's greatest musicians, George Enescu archived folk tunes from his people by weaving them into his music. He crafted two Romanian rhapsodies, both with a whirl and twirl of joyous sound. This is the first one in A major, his Opus 11, number 1, performed by the French National Orchestra.

0: There you go. You thought it was over before it actually was, huh? Yeah, it nearly got me too. George Enescu's Romanian Rhapsody No. 1 in A Major, Romanian conductor Cristian Machelaru leading the French National Orchestra.
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0: Good morning. It is 6 o'clock TGIF, October 2nd. I'm Gail Parmelee. Welcome to Daybreak. Glad you're here. Musically this hour, some Beethoven ready to go, Mendelssohn as well as Chopin after the news. Coming up right around 7 o'clock, Breakfast with Bach as well as a big announcement. That's right, I'm going to draw the winner for our Bach coffee order poll. We'll do that just before Breakfast with Bach begins. Don't know about you, but where I am, I realized yesterday that I have not had to turn the heat on yet, and I was wearing shorts by yesterday afternoon, and it was October 1st. I'm not complaining about this at all. Today, partly sunny early, clouds will increase. There are some showers likely by this afternoon. Temps from 60 to 83. It's going to be coolest in the north and warmest in the south and along the coast.
1: Live from NPR News in Washington, I'm Korva Coleman. New York Governor Kathy Hochul has named the state's attorney general to take over as special prosecutor overseeing the alleged rape case at Cornell University. Hochul says she has lost confidence in the local prosecutor. NPR's Brian Mann reports.
2: Hochul said in a statement she no longer has confidence in Tompkins County DA Matthew Van Houten after it was revealed that he shelved his investigation of the case in 2024 without seeing a full transcript of the woman's account of the alleged rape. New information has raised serious questions about how this case was handled, Hochul wrote. She added that the alleged victim deserves to know that every fact will be examined and justice pursued. The DA, Van Houten, who reopened his own criminal probe this week, didn't respond to NPR's request for comment. In a civil lawsuit filed last month, the woman alleges she was drugged and gang-raped by seven male students. She claims the investigation of her case was mishandled. Brian Mann, NPR News, Ithaca, New York.
1: The condemned woman that the state of Tennessee failed to execute Wednesday night is being treated now at a hospital. Lawyers for Krista Pike say she survived two rounds of a lethal injection. The Labor Department is set to release its monthly snapshot on the nation's jobs pictures later this morning. The agency said that over the summer, hiring for jobs was weaker during July, but hiring gained strength in August. NPR Scott Horsley says economists are forecasting where the September jobs report will fall.
3: Forecasters think it's going to be somewhere in the middle, that employers added between 80 and 90,000 jobs in September. That'd be a slowdown from August, but not nearly as slow as we saw earlier in the summer. Sarah House is a senior economist at Wells Fargo. She thinks the job market is not stalling or accelerating. It's just kind of chugging along in a low gear.
1: NPR's Scott Horsley reporting. Thousands of people waited hours in the rain to see President Trump yesterday in Durant, Oklahoma. The president has vowed to visit dozens of congressional districts to support Republican candidates in the midterm elections. From member station KOSU, Sierra Pfeiffer has more.
4: Throngs of people from across Oklahoma and Texas snaked outside the Choctaw Nation Event Center hours before Trump was scheduled to appear. Despite sagging approval ratings, those who made the trip still back him. That includes Mona Adkinson, who traveled down from Seminole to see the president. She says she wants to support the people Trump is endorsing.
5: When he puts his stamp of approval on these candidates, we believe that they will legitimately toe the line for our party, for our conservative values, for our Christian values.
4: A handful of Republican candidates attended the event, hoping Trump's blessing will translate into victory in November. For NPR News, I'm Sierra Pfeiffer in Durant.
1: President Trump is scheduled to campaign later today in Mobile, Alabama. This is NPR.
6: With Maine News, I'm Carol Bousquet. The Mills administration estimates that state government faces a structural gap of more than $1 billion over the next few years, and the next governor and legislature will have to fill part of that hole, Kevin Miller reports.
7: Every 2 years, the state's budget experts are required to report how much money the government would need to fulfill all of its funding obligations under the law. And the latest estimate says Maine is about $1.1 billion short through fiscal year 2029. So-called structural gaps are common in Maine, even when state coffers are flush, however, because governors and legislatures never fully fund everything that's in the law. Still, state spending is a prominent issue in the 2026 gubernatorial race between Democrat Hannah Pingree, Republican Bobby Charles, and Independent Rick Bennett. So the estimated $1 billion gap means the next governor and legislature will face difficult decisions on funding levels for public schools, the state's Medicaid or Maine Care program, and other costly initiatives. For Maine Public Radio News, I'm Kevin Miller.
6: Up to 67,000 low-income Maine households will automatically receive discounts on their electric bills this year after a major update to a state program. People enrolled in public assistance programs for health insurance, food, and heating will now also receive benefits from Central Maine Power and Versant Power. Before the change, eligible households had to apply separately for support on their electric bills. Funding for the program has nearly doubled this year to more than $40 million. That's this morning's news for Maine Public Classical. I'm Carol Bousquet.
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There's Malcolm Frager getting things going for us musically this morning with a contradance by Chopin on Maine Public Classical's Daybreak. I have not had an opportunity to check this out yet, but violinist Solomia Ivakiev has released a new album, Music of Resilience, and I guess it is devoted to championing the musical heritage of Solomia's native Ukraine. And it presents music by living and lesser-known Ukrainian composers from the last century. Here she is now, along with Antonio Pompobaldi and the Slovak National Symphony Orchestra, bringing us the first movement from Mendelssohn's Concerto for Violin, Piano, and Orchestra.

Solo Mia Ivakiv and Antonio Pompobaldi alongside the Slovak National Symphony Orchestra with the first movement from Mendelssohn's Concerto for Violin, Piano, and Orchestra here on Maine Public Classical's Daybreak. Good morning. I'm Gail Parmalee. Thank you so much for joining me. Here as always until 10 o'clock, Emily Duncan Wilson returns then with the Midday Mix. Friday means Toby's here this afternoon with Down Memory Lane starting at 2. And Maine Lit Fest is underway, that statewide celebration of literature, creativity, and community. And Maine Public is proud to sponsor it. The Lit Fest is presented by the Maine Writers and Publishers Alliance and runs through the 9th of October. If you'd like to check out the full schedule, just head to mainepublic.org and click on Community. We have got some sunshine early on, clouds moving in later, showers likely by this afternoon, 60 to 83. It's going to be coolest in the north, warmest in the south and along the coast. Showers will end, clearing after midnight, patchy fog inland and north, 40 to 52. Tomorrow, patchy fog in the north and interior early, sunny statewide, otherwise not a bad fall day, 55 to 68. And for Sunday, sunny to partly sunny, clouds increase late, frost and patchy fog in the north early in the day. Temps between 57 and 63.

An overture by Glinka. That was the Chicago Symphony on Maine Public Classical's Daybreak. Coming up right around 7 o'clock, Breakfast with Bach. I'm also going to be announcing the winner of our Bach Coffee Order poll. This has been a lot of fun. So tune in for that right after the Fourth String Quartet by Beethoven. Here is the Dover Quartet.

0: There's the Dover Quartet doing a spectacular job with Beethoven's String Quartet number 4 on Maine Public Classical. Good morning. Welcome to Daybreak. I'm Gail Parmelee. Straight ahead, the Friday edition of Breakfast with Bach. I'm going to be announcing in just a moment the winner of our Bach coffee order poll, and then we will enjoy the Contrapuntus number 14 from the Art of the Fugue, performed once again by Daniil Trifonov. Did have to share this with you, though. October has got a lot of meaningful awareness months. It is, of course, Breast Cancer Awareness Month. It's also Domestic Violence Awareness Month and Emotional Wellness Month. Book lovers can celebrate National Book Month, while foodies have National Pizza Month to enjoy. October also recognizes Global Diversity Awareness Month, National Arts and Humanities Month, and National Fire Prevention Month, so it's quite the calendar. A little something in there for everyone this October.
1: Now known internationally as a beer festival, Oktoberfest was originally a rustic wedding celebration for Bavarian nobility. Oktoberfest 2026 is winding down in Bavaria this weekend, but not before we enjoy a little celebration of our own on Songbook. You'll hear folk tunes from Germany and Austria, medieval drinking songs, melodies that evoke crisp autumn breezes, and a performance of Bach's Peasant Cantata. I'm Sarah Tuttle, inviting you to join me for an Oktoberfest Songbook, Saturday at 11 on Maine Public Classical.
0: We'll start out partly sunny. Clouds are going to move in with some showers likely by this afternoon. 60 to 83. Going to be coolest in the north, warmest south and coast. 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WFAS, Fort Fairfield, 88.7, WBEM, Eastport, 90.7, WBSQ, Monson, 91.1, and 102.3, Sanford, York County, 106.1, Bangor, 104.1, Portland, and 99.7, Waterville. 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Breakfast with Bach is made possible by Premier Level sponsor Ocean View at Falmouth, recognizing the value and lasting impact of classical music in Maine through their leadership support of this service. Okay, I know I'm ill-prepared here. I should have had a drum roll ready. It's time to announce our winner in the fun Bach coffee order poll that we've had going on all month long. And a big congratulations to Rachel Heasley. Her vote was for black coffee, no sugar, no nonsense. Rachel said, quote, "Breakfast with Bach makes mornings at home with my two young boys cozier and more enriching than a lot of kids' music. Bach is for all ages." Rachel, congratulations. I agree with that. We're going to be in touch later today to get you hooked up with your $100 gift card to the Maine Public Online Store, as well as that $25 gift card to Coffee by Design. And thank you so much, Rachel, for listening and for everyone who participated in this really fun celebration of Bach and coffee.

We have spent the past couple of weeks with Daniil Trifonov and selections from J.S. Bach's The Art of the Fugue. That was the Contrapuntus number 14 on Maine Public Classical. And when Breakfast with Bach returns on Monday, we will enjoy a partita variation performed by the Norwegian String Quartet. I hope you can join me for that. And just about 10 minutes ago, I announced our winner for the Bach Coffee Order poll. It was Rachel Heasley. Congratulations again to Rachel. So a lot of you chimed in. We had almost 100 responses, and Black Coffee was the one that won out. And that would have been my choice as well. I just, as much as I would like to, you know, have thought that Bach would have had a latte in his hand, I think he was a black coffee guy. Number two, second place, a triple shot espresso, something sweet in third place. Fourth, tea. You guys thought perhaps he was secretly a tea guy. Well, maybe he was. And then 31% were all write-ins. There's too many here to share, but this is my favorite one. Whoever came up with this, kudos to you. Pumpkin spice latte. When clerk tells Bach they only start serving that October 1st, he says in a deep voice, you guessed it, I'll be Bach.

There's Hamilton Hardy's In Ireland, performed by the Ulster Orchestra on Maine Public Classical. It's Daybreak. I'm Gail Parmley. Grateful that you have joined me on this Friday morning. I'm here until 10 o'clock. Emily Duncan Wilson returns then. Toby's back this afternoon as he takes us down memory lane. And of course, tonight is Jazz Night on Maine Public Classical. Gets underway at 5 with Afterglow. Say Love is here with the Jazz Flower at 6. Rich Tozier at 8 with Jazz Tonight. NPR's Jazz Night in America airs at 10, and then Jazz After Hours will carry you right into Saturday morning. You can find the full Maine Public Classical schedule anytime at mainepublic.org. Partly sunny early on, clouds going to increase with some showers likely by this afternoon. 60 to 83, coolest in the north, warmest in the south. Showers end tonight, clearing after midnight, 40 to 52. Patchy fog in the north and interior tomorrow. Otherwise, sunny statewide, 55 to 68. And sunny to partly sunny Sunday. Clouds are going to increase late. Temps between 57 and 63. Got Hiroko Ishimoto for you now with a keyboard sonata by Anna Bonn.

There's Hiroko Ishimoto with a keyboard sonata by Ennabon on Maine Public Classical's Daybreak. Violinist Sarah Chang has a simple but heartfelt message for you young musicians. She says, soak it all in before music becomes a career. She says, the joy of making music with friends and colleagues goes by faster than you'd ever expect, and her advice is to savor every moment of it before the real world takes over. Here's Sarah along with the Philadelphia Orchestra. It's an introduction in Rondo by Camille Saint-Saëns.

An introduction in Rondo Capriccioso by Camille Saint-Saëns. That was the Philadelphia Orchestra featuring violin soloist Sarah Chang on Maine Public Classical's Daybreak. Some ballet music now by Détouche.

0: 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That was Christopher Hogwood leading the Academy of Ancient Music on Maine Public Classical. 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I'm Cale Parmelee. Thank you so much for being here. Rachmaninoff in the 8 o'clock hour. I've also got something from Francesco Salieri and a bit of Mozart momentarily. And here's some feel-good inspiration for your Friday. A 12-year-old in Arizona named Sloan just delivered 30,000 diapers to a Phoenix food bank, blowing past her own goal of 22,000. This is her fifth annual diaper drive, and she has been organizing it since she was just 7 years old after noticing empty shelves at the food bank where she volunteered. Her simple philosophy, if you have the ability to give someone something they need, you should.
1: Hola, I am composer Elvio Barilari, your host for Fiesta. 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Next on Fiesta.
0: You can tune in Saturday evening at 6. Partly sunny early on. Clouds are going to increase today with showers likely by this afternoon. 60 to 83. 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

Philharmonica della Scala with Mozart's Ascanione Alba Overture on Maine Public Classical's Daybreak. The Cincinnati Symphony Orchestra and the University of Cincinnati College Conservatory of Music have teamed up for a fascinating 10-week adult education series called Symphony Behind the Scenes. That takes participants behind the curtain of a professional orchestra, from artistic planning and rehearsal techniques to administration and concert production, with expert speakers, interactive workshops, and exclusive access to rehearsals and live performances. That sounds quite fascinating. Here is the Cincinnati Symphony with some Bizet for us this morning.

Bizet's L'Arlésien Suite Number 1. That was the Cincinnati Symphony Orchestra on Maine Public Classical. Welcome to Daybreak. I'm Gail Parmelee. Thank you so much for joining me and making Maine Public Classical part of your Friday. Maine Public's a media sponsor of Winslow Homer Painter Etcher at the Portland Museum of Art. That's on display through the 18th of this month. And if you are a Maine Public member, you are indeed eligible for a discount on admission. Get all the details at mainpublic.org. Just head to the community calendar page. Partly sunny early. Clouds going to move in. Some showers possible this afternoon. 60 to 83. Coolest in the north. Warmest in the south. Showers will end. Clearing after midnight tonight. 40 to 52. Patchy fog early tomorrow. Otherwise, a nice sunny fall day. 55 to 68. And sunny to partly sunny on Sunday. Clouds will move in later on in the day. 57 to 63.

one of my favorite pianists of all time, Avadhajan Pratt, with A Musical Moment, the third by Sergei Rachmaninoff on Maine Public Classical's Daybreak. A Sinfonia now by Francesco Salieri.

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He's Celeste Vanetti with a Sinfonia by Francesco Salieri on Maine Public Classical's Daybreak. The Maine Coastal Islands National Wildlife Refuge opens an art show this afternoon at its visitor center on Water Street in Rockland. Belfast artist Jenna Lee Welch displays bold pastel landscapes in marshes and meadows, while brownfield painter Judy Volkman explores forest and coastlines and oils and acrylics for coastal impressions. The opening runs from 4 to 6 this evening, and the show will continue right through Wednesday, November 27th. And you can get all the details at the community calendar page. MainePublic.org is your destination. The first movement now from a quintet in A minor for piano and strings by Florence Price.

0: Michelle Catton and the Catalyst Quartet with the first movement from Florence Price's Quintet in A Minor for Piano and Strings on Maine Public Classical. I'm Gail Parmelee, here for another hour, and the centerpiece of the 9 o'clock hour is going to kick in right around 9:15, A Hero's Life by Richard Strauss. Also got Paul Reed's The Victorian Kitchen Garden Suite coming up as well. So if you're feeling crafty this weekend and you have a stash of old egg cartons and some craft supplies lying around, here is a fun project that's going around the internet. Paint the individual cups to look like colorful flowers and string them together with beads, wood, stone, or pearls, and hang them from a painted cardboard base. Add some lace trim or fringe for a finishing touch, and you have got yourself a pretty impressive piece of handmade wall decor. Like I said, that is trending on the internet right now for crafty folks. 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
1: This week on Afterglow, we're falling right into autumn with Songs of the Season. We'll cozy up to fall favorites interpreted by singers Diane Schur, Bobby Darin, Leslie Odom Jr., Frank Sinatra, and more. I'm Richard Roland. Join me for Autumn Serenade, the Songs of the Season, this week on Afterglow.
0: You can tune in to Afterglow, starting at 5 this evening following Toby's program. Partly sunny early today. Clouds are going to increase, some showers likely by this afternoon. 60 to 83 north to south. 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

Carubel's Spaniolette. That was the ensemble, The Harmonic Poem, on Maine Public Classical's Daybreak. Ahead of World Mental Health Day, which is October 10th, State of the Art is going to feature the Death Wings Project this Sunday and Monday. Playwright Bess Weldon and Laura Clemenson are going to be discussing their art-making and storytelling programs around loss and grief, plus a new toolkit for people nationwide. 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

Emma Johnson and Skyla Kanga with Paul Reed's The Victorian Kitchen Garden Suite on Maine Public Classical. 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I'm Gail Parmalee here until 10 o'clock. Emily returns then with the midday mix. Do you have an old car, by the way, sitting in your garage or driveway? I know it's a random question, but if you do and you don't know what to do with it, Maine Public would love to help. 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Partly sunny, clouds are going to increase by this afternoon, 60 to 83 north to south. All right, Joanne Folletta leading the Buffalo Philharmonic Orchestra now in Richard Strauss's A Hero's Life.

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0: Singers, Richard Strauss's A Hero's Life. Joanne Valletta led the Buffalo Philharmonic Orchestra here on Maine Public Classical. I'm Gail Parmley. Have a spectacular weekend. Emily Duncan Wilson's next with the Midday Mix. She has some Telemann ready to go, Haydn, as well as Emma Kodai. And the month of October is the theme on Nature Notes at 11.
1: 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Lately, we've received a lot of great additions to the jazz library. This week on Jazz Tonight, we'll give them some worthy attention. My name is Rich Tozier. I hope you can join me as we give them some exposure. 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

Viennese Waltzes by Hungarian composer Emma Kodály, starting off our Friday morning. That was performed by pianist Hiroko Ishimoto. Just about 10 minutes after 10 on this Friday morning. It is October 2nd. 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Nicknamed La Reine, or the Queen, because it was a favorite of Marie Antoinette, let's hear Franz Joseph Haydn's Symphony No. 85, La Reine, performed by the Academy of St. Martin in the Fields. Sir Neville Mariner conducts.

Haydn's La Reine, or The Queen, Symphony No. 85, performed there by the Academy of St. Martin in the Fields with Sir Neville Mariner conducting. Support for the Midday Mix comes from listeners who donate and Cumberland Crossing by Ocean View, a new retirement cottage community proudly supporting Saturday Afternoon Opera, which airs tomorrow here on Maine Public Classical. Are you looking for something to do this weekend? It's looking like the weather is going to hold out, and you might be surprised at just how much is still going on here in Maine, even as October begins and the summer has finally wound down. There's still fairs and festivals, markets and music, art and adventure. 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

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It's just about 10:45 here on this Friday morning. Congratulations, we've made it to Friday. I'm your host, Emily Duncan Wilson, and I'll be here with you on air, keeping you company, playing lots of lovely music until 2 p.m. this afternoon when Toby comes in for Down Memory Lane. Composer Hawk Cordero was from Panama, and he blends mid-century techniques popular in American music at the time with the Latin and Afro-Caribbean music of his homeland. We'll hear his 8 miniatures for small orchestra performed here by the Chicago Sinfonietta.

Hawk Cordero's Eight Miniatures for a Small Orchestra, performed there by the Chicago Sinfonietta, with Paul Freeman conducting here on the Midday Mix. A reminder that Maine Calling starts over on Maine Public Radio at 11. But if you want to stick around here on Maine Public Classical, you can always catch Maine Calling again in the evening at 8 p.m. or whenever you'd like at mainepublic.org. 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Maine Public Classical is also available at mainepublic.org and on many of the HD2 channels of Maine Public Radio. I'm your host, Emily Duncan Wilson, and it is 11 o'clock, which means it's time for Nature Notes, where we get to celebrate the natural world through music. Nature Notes is made possible by contributing listeners, along with Lotholm Trust's Wells Reserve, open every day with 7 miles of trails and nature programs for all ages. You can find a trail map and a calendar at wellsreserve.org. Yesterday was the first day of October, which means that we get to hear another installment of Fanny Mendelssohn's suite called Das Jahr, with each movement dedicated to 1 month. So here's October, performed by pianist Sarah Rothenberg.

Sarah Rothenberg performing Fanny Mendelssohn's October from her suite called Das Jahr, or The Year. Probably like a lot of you, I went to the Common Ground Fair last weekend and the weather held out and it was such a beautiful weekend and just such a joy. To celebrate that, here's John Carmichael's piece, A Country Fair, performed by the West Australian Symphony Orchestra with clarinet soloist Jack Harrison.

clarinetist Jack Harrison performing with the West Australian Symphony Orchestra. Richard Mills conducted A Country Fair by John Carmichael. Maine Public is pleased to be a media sponsor of the Maine Lit Fest, a statewide celebration of literature, creativity, and community, presented by the Maine Writers and Publishers Alliance. This year's Lit Fest is happening now through October 9th and includes a wide variety of events throughout the state featuring writers, poets, and illustrators from Maine and beyond. For all those details, you can visit mainepublic.org and click on Community. Some Nadia Boulanger and some Adolphus Hale Stork will entertain us for the rest of this 11 o'clock hour.

The first movement from Nadia Boulanger's Three Pieces for Cello and Piano. We heard cellist Norman Fisher and pianist Jean Kierman Fisher perform. Adolphus Hilstorck's Third Symphony starts off with a snappy little trumpet tune, and it has a lighter and more buoyant feel compared to some of the more heavier historical feelings, especially in his Second Symphony. David Lockington conducts the Grand Rapids Symphony.

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The Spinner by Joachim Raff, performed there by pianist John O'Connor. It is now 12:05, which means it is Friday afternoon. Congratulations, we have all made it to Friday afternoon after this rainy week. It's been a long week, but you know, we've made it together. We've listened to some great music along the way, and you are continuing to listen to music here on the Midday Mix on Maine Public Classical. I'm your host, Emily Duncan Wilson. A bassoon concerto by Johann Baptist Georg Neruda is next.

Sergio Azzolini was the bassoon soloist with Parnassi Musici, performing Neruda's Concerto for Bassoon, Two Violins, Viola, and Basso Continuo. 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Franz Schubert's The Son of the Muses is performed here by Bryn Terfel and Malcolm Martineau.

Baritone Brandon Terfel performing Schubert's The Son of the Muses alongside pianist Malcolm Martineau here on The Midday Mix. An impressionistic piece for orchestra by Avril Coleridge Taylor is next.

John Andrews leading the BBC Philharmonic Orchestra performing From the Hills by Avril Coleridge Taylor. 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It is October 2nd and it's just about 12:33. I'm your host, Emily Duncan Wilson. An Octet by Beethoven is next.

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1: Now known internationally as a beer festival, Oktoberfest was originally a rustic wedding celebration for Bavarian nobility. Oktoberfest 2026 is winding down in Bavaria this weekend, but not before we enjoy a little celebration of our own on Songbook. 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I'm Sarah Tuttle, inviting you to join me for an Oktoberfest Songbook, Saturday at 11 on Main Public Classical.
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Kit Armstrong performing Sellinger's Round by William Byrd here on The Midday Mix. I'm your host, Emily Duncan Wilson. We have made it to the 1 o'clock hour on this Friday, which means I'm only here on air with you for one more hour, but then at 2, Toby joins us for Down Memory Lane. So there's lots more music coming your way this afternoon and on Jazz Night tonight on Maine Public Classical. Les Folies Françoises performs a string quartet by Luigi Boccherini next.

Boccherini's String Quartet No. 6 in G minor, performed there by Les Folies Francois. 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I mentioned this before that last piece, but it is Friday, which means that at 2, we join Toby as he takes us down memory lane. And tonight, it's Friday night, so it's jazz night here on Maine Public Classical. 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A Nocturne by Chopin is performed next by clarinetist Martin Frost and pianist Roland Pontinen.

Chopin's famous Nocturne number 2 in E major, which wasn't published until after he had already died. We heard clarinet soloist Martin Frost perform with pianist Roland Pontonen here on Maine Public Classical. I'm your host, Emily Duncan Wilson. Excited to bring you one last piece for this hour. It's going to bring us to 2 o'clock and 2 down memory lane. It's Schubert's Symphony number 5 in B flat major. Daniel Barenboim conducts the Berlin Philharmonic.

0: the Berlin Philharmonic performing Schubert's Symphony No. 5 in B-flat major under the baton of Daniel Barenboim here on the Midday Mix. Get a look at the weather coming up for this Friday evening and over the weekend. Today it's going to be cloudy with some showers in the north and in the mountains, and it'll slowly settle into the south, becoming cloudy. Highs in the upper 60s to lower 70s in the north and in the mountains, and reaching up to the low 80s elsewhere in the state with a little bit of breeze. Tonight, it might rain overnight, getting down back into the 40s and 50s. Tomorrow's looking beautiful, mostly sunny, highs in the mid-50s to mid-60s. And Sunday is going to be sunny, partly sunny skies, highs 56 to 64.
1: 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We'll cozy up to fall favorites interpreted by singers Diane Schur, Bobby Darin, Leslie Odom Jr., Frank Sinatra, and more. I'm Richard Roland. Join me for Autumn Serenade, the Songs of the Season, this week on Afterglow.
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Well, I guess Benny has done his introduction, and it's time now for me to introduce myself once again for your memory trip through the years. And so let's get underway as we begin our trip this week from 1916 to 1966 with the newcomers to popularity of songs that came popular during these various weeks in October through the years. And of course, we do this in 5 and 10 year increments, starting in 1916, which is, of course, 110 years ago. Maybe your grandmothers were alive at that time. But anyway, here's what would be playing on the Victrola and selling well in the Victrola store. We have a couple of newcomers from that week in history, and we'll begin with a duet with Alice Green and Raymond Dixon, bringing us a tune that had been included in the Ziegfeld Follies of 1916, a song called Have a Heart.

Okay, we had Alice Green and Raymond Dixon getting us underway this week with their hit of Have a Heart out of the Ziegfeld Follies of 1916. We have a very popular song that has endured over the years. In fact, if you're a nice oldster, you might know this by heart. And feel free to sing along with Billy Murray, who had this big number one hit new this week, ending October the 7th, 1916. Pretty Baby.

And that was Billy Murray there with Pretty Baby. We're going to move on 5 years now. And I think you can sing along with our next one, probably more familiar to more of you. And the Peerless Quartet had a hit with it this week ending October the 8th, 1921. How about Down Yonder, da da da da da.

What was he blowing through to make that whistle? You notice how it faded away. Well, you only did that by closing the doors on the horn that was recording the record. There was no way of turning a volume down with a knob in those days when these records were being made acoustically. It was the amount of sound going through a tube that moved the cutting stylus on the wax that cut the record. And the only way for a band that was playing normally to be faded away was to close the gate sort of on the mouth of the horn so it didn't take as much sound into it. So you had to be very ingenious back in those days when you weren't working with electricity where you could turn things by magnetism. So the Peerless Quartet, with that down yonder fading away business, which took somebody to stand by these doors and shut them, I guess. I wasn't around to describe it, but if you're really into recordings, I'm sure there are books that explain how these early records were made. Well, we're not going to have to worry about closing audio doors because we're now moving into the electrical era of recording through microphones. Yeah, we know more about them than we do the parlor doors. So through microphones now, we have a couple of newcomers to popularity. The week ending October the 2nd, 1926. And I guess I'm going to take a record off and put another one on. So you will hear Roger Wolf Kahn and his orchestra with a song that came out of a Broadway show. The show was called Queen High. Well, forget the show because you probably didn't know that already. And you might not have ever heard the song either, but it's kind of cute here. Roger Wolf Kahn and his orchestra with a vocal from Henry Burr for the song called Cross Your Heart. So wait a moment and I'll change the record.

And that was Roger Wolf Kahn and his orchestra with Cross Your Heart. Now, we're going to have another newcomer from this week ending October the 2nd, 1926. And it's a hit for the baritone, which they called the whispering baritone, Jack Smith. I think we've told you before why we call him whispering and why they called him whispering back then. It took a lot of gumption to become a singer after your voice would permanently affected by inhaling the gas from the lines in the trenches of World War I, where Jack Smith had been. But he did have this terrific singing career, and you can see it's an effort to really get it out, but it's all in the effort. So Jack Smith here, known as Whispering Jack Smith, having his electrical hit now in 1926. And it's a song I think you all can sing along with when the red robin comes bob, bob, bobbin along.

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0: bobbing along, along. 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Live, love, laugh, and be happy. What if I've been blue? Now I'm walking through fields of flowers. Rain may glisten, but still I'll listen for hours and hours. I'm just a kid, can't do a singing a song. When the big red robin comes bob, bob, bobbing along.
1: And there we had Whispering Jack Smith and the Red, Red Robin there, this week ending October the 2nd, 1926. We're moving out of the 20s now to the week ending October the 3rd, 1931. And we'll start with this trio of new hits from this week in history there, with Ruth Etting's new hit called Guilty.

And that was Ruth Etting with Guilty. Here's another newcomer. This week ending October the 3rd, 1931. A new hit from Ted Lewis and his band. And he has Fats Waller here doing the vocal honors for Dallas Blues.

For all you folks down there in Texas, here was that hit for you today from Ted Lewis and his band with Fats Waller vocalizing the Dallas Blues. Maine Public is pleased to be a media sponsor of the Maine Lit Fest, a statewide celebration of literature, creativity, and community, presented by the Maine Writers and Publishers Alliance. This year's Lit Fest is happening now through October 9th and includes a wide variety of events throughout the state featuring writers, poets, and illustrators from Maine and beyond. For complete details, please visit mainepublic.org and click on Community. Let's see what Russ Murley has for us in the weather department. Well, let's see. For tonight, there'll be evening showers down east. Then it'll be clearing with the lows 41 to 51. Winds west-northwest, 6 to 14 miles per hour. For tomorrow, mostly sunny, 56 to 69 for temperatures. Winds west-northwest, 6 to 14 miles per hour. Tomorrow night, clear. The lows will be 31 to 36 in the northern mountains, 37 to 45 elsewhere tomorrow night. For Sunday, partly sunny skies with highs ranging from 56 to 64. Monday, spotty showers, highs 53 to 67. And looking ahead towards Tuesday, it'll be sunny, partly sunny, though, in the northern mountains. The highs 40s, northern mountains 50s elsewhere. Okay, that's it if you want to step outdoors. And we're going to step to the week ending October the 3rd, 1931, one more time this week to hear the new hit from Ethel Waters called River. Stay away from my door.

0: never, never stay away from my doll.
1: That advice from Ethel Waters, this week ending October the 3rd, 1931. We're moving on 5 years to the week ending October the 3rd, 1936, and we have a new hit from Benny Goodman and its orchestra. This was taken out of a movie musical, Sing Baby Sing, and for Benny, it'll be Helen Ward doing the singing here for this big hit from that show, Benny Goodman and his orchestra. And You Turn the Tables.

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South Sea Island Magic from Bing Crosby. We're going to return to Sing Baby Sing. It gave us three songs coming to popularity this week ending October the 3rd, 1936, and this is the second of them, from Ben Burney and his orchestra. Ben has Ray Hendrix doing the vocal here for When Did You Leave Heaven?

When did you leave heaven? Ben Burney and his orchestra with Ray Hendricks, the vocal. We're going to get the piano artistry of Teddy Wilson, who has his orchestra having a hit with the show title, Sing Baby Sing, and Red Harper will do the singing for us.

Yes, that was Lionel Hampton at the Vibes there for Teddy Wilson and his orchestra, and Red Harper. Yeah, well, things happen. Teddy Wilson and his orchestra, Sing Baby Sing. We're really hits out of this movie musical, and we'll have one to conclude our weekly visit to 1936 now, with The Waltz in Swing Time. Can you imagine swinging to a waltz? But anyway, Johnny Green and his orchestra having the hit.

And that was Johnny Green and his orchestra there with the waltz in Swing Time. If you just didn't know that there was a show called Swing Time, that you'd think, how do you waltz and do swing at the same time? Well, you heard the result. Kind of interesting there. As we leave that in the dust now and move on 5 years to the week ending October the 4th, 1941. And let's see what we got to start with. We have Glenn Miller and his orchestra, and they were having a hit here with Elmer's Tune. And I guess we have Ray Eberly and the Modern Airs to tell us all about it. Yeah, I've done it. I'm pressing another. I was talking to one of our co-workers in the other studio and didn't get this thing completely set up. Now it is. So let's hear Glenn Miller with Elmer's Tune.

0: Okay, almost tune there. All right. Glenn Miller and his orchestra with Ray Eberle and the Modern Airs. Down Memory Lane is made possible by you, our contributing listeners, and by Cumberland Crossing by Ocean View, a new retirement cottage community proudly supporting Saturday afternoon opera here on Maine Public Classical.
1: 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We'll cozy up to fall favorites interpreted by singers Diane Schur, Bobby Darin, Leslie Odom Jr., Frank Sinatra, and more. I'm Richard Roland. Join me for Autumn Serenade, the songs of the season, this week on Afterglow.
0: And Afterglow will be glowing with you as I depart the studio at 5 o'clock, and that's just a couple of hours from now. 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
2: 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My name is Rich Tozier. I hope you can join me as we give them some exposure. 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
0: Okay, cut me right off there, did you, Rich? I guess I'll have to dream the rest. I guess that's the name of our next song this week, ending October the 4th, 1941. New hit from Tommy Dorsey and his orchestra, with his vocal forces here, Frank Sinatra and the Pied Pipers.

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I'm thankful for the hours

And that was Tommy Dorsey and his orchestra, Frank Sinatra, Pied Pipers. Nice job with I Guess I'll Have to Dream the Rest and Wake Up and Cue Up the Next Record. Okay, the next record here this week, ending October the 4th, 1941, from Gene Krupa and his orchestra and his vocalist here, Howard Dulaney. And he had a question for us. Have you changed?

Okay, Gene Krupa and his orchestra with Howard Delaney doing that vocal for Have You Changed? Well, have you? Let's go on now to, the Andrews Sisters. And, don't go to bed yet. Wrong time of day for this one. Andrews Sisters here with Sleepy Serenade.

The Andrews Sisters there with Sleepy Serenade. Our final newcomer this week, ending October the 4th, 1941, from Cab Calloway and his orchestra, Cab, to tell us about Geechee Joe.

0: Okay, Geechee Joe there has told us about Cab Calloway, ending our visit to 1941 for this week. So let's move on 5 years to the week ending October the 5th, 1946, and we'll begin with a song by Hoagie Carmichael, and sung by Hoagie Carmichael here. Very interesting that you'll hear this great composition of his done by the composer, Old Buttermilk Sky.
1: Old Buttermilk Sky, I'm keeping my eye peeled on you. What's a good word tonight? Are you gonna be mellow tonight? Oh, Buttermilk Sky, can't you see my little donkey and me? 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I'm gonna pop her the question, that question. 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
1: Oh, buttermilk sky there from Hoagy Carmichael. All right, Skitch Henderson and his orchestra next on the Tune Dex with his hit here of 5 minutes More. Ray Kellogg doing the vocal here for Skitch this week ending October the 5th, 1946.

5 minutes more, Skitch Henderson and his orchestra with Ray Kellogg, the vocal there. All right. Okay, where are we going here? Oh, we're going to The Voice. That's how Columbia Records billed their singing star. Frank Sinatra, of course, out at Tommy Dorsey's orchestra, having great hits for Columbia Records. I think it was until 1952 when Capitol Records got him. But Columbia had a lot of hit records with Frank, and this was one of them. This week ending October the 5th, 1946, with Something Old, Something New.

Well, Frank, you're always welcomed in Maine. That's one of the few instances, I guess, that the state of Maine was mentioned in a lyric that made any Billboard hit record listing. So there you are. If you want to have that in your collection, it was on the Frank Sinatra's Columbia era. So search those titles for something old, something new. You go to Maine or Mexico. I'd rather be in Maine, thank you very much. But right now we're in the week ending October the 5th, 1946, and we're moving on to Tony Martin. He had a new hit for us. He was accompanied here by the Little Sisters for his version of Rumors Are Flying.

Feathers are flying, that you've got me sighing, that I'm in a crazy kind of a daze, a lazy sort of a haze, when I go walking.

rumors are flying from Tony Martin. And for our final newcomer this week, ending October the 5th, 1946, we have Dick Hames and Helen Forrest together for this musical question: why does it get so late, so early?

Okay, why does it get so dark so early? We're getting into that period. I don't like driving home in the dark at 5 o'clock. I love the summer commute, but it gets tiresome in the winter. But anyway, we can't have everything and live here successfully, right? Okay, why does it get so late? Dot, dot, dot, dot. Check that one off. And see that we're now going to move 10 years to the week ending October the 3rd, 1956, when a sea shanty became a huge hit on Billboard's Top 100, which we are now attacking for its newcomers. And the highest ranker came from some Calypso guys, Vince Martin and the Tarriers, and so let's hear their hit, this new hit in 1956, getting us on our way with that, listings with Cindy O. Cindy.

Vince Martin and the Tarriers there with Cindy O'Cindy. New this week ending October the 3rd, 1956. Next, a guy who also got a number 12 on the Hot 100 eventually for Garden of Eden.

One thing's for sure, you couldn't jitterbug to that one. Joe Foligno and all his dramatics there for Garden of Eden this weekend, October the

Our next reading selection is The Islanders by award-winning author Lewis Robinson. The Islanders is a gripping story of teenage survival and camaraderie, reckoning with class conflict in America. Tune in for our book club discussion with host Bill Nemitz and Lewis Robinson on Tuesday, October the 20th. For complete details, please visit mainpublic.org/bookclub. Okay, let's see. We're into this era of Caribbean music being very popular in America, and it was spurred by the success of Harry Belafonte, who was a great exponent of it and had many a hit. And we're going to hear one of them right now, coming around this weekending, October the 3rd, 1956, Jamaica Farewell.

there was Harry Belafonte for us, and Jamaica Farewell. Okay, we're moving on to the highlights. That doesn't tell you much, and they only had a couple of appearances on Billboard's Top 100, and this was one of them, called City of Angels.

Okay, the highlights in City of Angels. Here's something for the teenage set. You could sell records if you had teenage in the title, but this is sort of a downer. The Cordettes with Teenage Goodnight.

Good night, Cordette's there for us. Now we're going to go over and have a German hit here from this week ending October the 3rd, 1956. It's a German tune that became a hit for a British band. I mean band as in orchestra. The name of the song here, translated into English, is The Faithful Hussar. It's a 19th century German folk song. It was used as the title of a German film, Der Treue Hussar, in 1954, and it became a hit over here, thanks to Ted Heath, the British band leader, having a hit with it in his on his records, and it did transport across the Atlantic and appear on our top 100 and made a number 55 eventually. So here's Ted Heath now with The Faithful Hussar.

Ted Heath and his orchestra there, and the Faithful Hussar. New hit from the Fontaine Sisters this week, ending October the 3rd, 1956. Please don't leave me.

now the Fontaine sisters trying to rock. The original of that I had as a kid, and I loved it. The Fats Domino version, far superior, but I'm not looking it up. I don't think Fats scored with it, but the Fontaine sisters sure did, so you get to hear the tune anyway. This week ending October the 3rd, 1956. And you're saying, where's Elvis? He hasn't had an appearance. Well, of course, Elvis was everything in early 1956, and so we're not going to disappoint, because he did chart here with a song that had been first a hit in 1950 for Patti Page, but it's a great little mover for Elvis here, called I Don't Care If the Sun Don't Shine.

0: I don't care if the sun don't shine. And that was Elvis for you this week ending October the 3rd, 1956. Down Memory Lane is made possible by you, our contributing listeners, and by Friends of the Kochmar Organ, presenting American Icons, a celebration of American music, October the 20th. 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

Okay, Sarah Willis, and she's right there on my radio, tuned to Maine Public Radio at 6 o'clock on Saturday nights, and it's always nice music to come your way and enjoy supper with over there on 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Down East, 93.7, WBQF Freiburg Bridgeton, 91.7, WBSJ Frenchville St. John Valley, 88.3, WFAS Fort Fairfield, 88.7, WBEM Eastport, 90.7, WBSQ Monson, 91.1, also 102.3 Sanford, York County, 106.1 Bangor, 104.1 Portland, 99.7 Waterville, and Maine Public Classical is also available at mainepublic.org and on many of the HD2 channels of Maine Public Radio. Well, okay, we have still a couple of more newcomers this weekending, October the 3rd, 1956, and they both have to do with very popular movies of that time. And one of those will attack right now, a movie called Giant. And I've got this page so I can make sure I give you Leonard Maltin's description of it, since I can't. I went to see it, I know, at the time, but it was a big picture directed by George Stevens with Elizabeth Taylor, Rock Hudson, James Dean, Carol Baker, Chill Wills, and all kinds of other people like Sal Mineo. This is a setting of Edna Ferber's novel about two generations of Texans, and it was one of Dean's last films, and Stevens won an Oscar for his direction of Giant. Well, the music, the title, is going to show up here on the top 100 of Billboard's in an instrumental version by Les Baxter and his orchestra, which will perform for you now.

0: Okay, Giant, I guess you get it, Les Baxter and his forces. I guess I'm lucky. I still have a VCR. Do you remember what a VCR is? For you youngsters, a video cassette recorder. Okay, yes. Those one sits in my cellar with an old-fashioned smaller screen TV with a shelving of a lot of videotapes. And I have very many nice afternoons in the cellar watching old movies. And one of the old movies is this one called High Society, which was out in 1956. And it was a wonderful movie. And I think I mentioned it in conjunction with other songs than what we're going to hear now from High Society. And one of the great banterings back and forth occur between Bing Crosby and Louis Armstrong. And Louis is demonstrating his prowess on the horn there with Bing, and they have a great time with this wonderful composition, which is now going to be heard on the as a newcomer this week, ending October the 3rd, 1956. Even though it was number 88, it deserves more than that. So here's Bing with Louis, and Now You Has Jazz.
1: Dear gentlefolk of Newport, or maybe I should say hats and caps, I want you to lend an ear because, I want you to hear some really shimmering sharps and flats. For these cozy virtuosi, just about the greatest in the trade, are fixing to show you now precisely how, or approximately, jazz music is made. Well, you take some skins, jazz begins. And you take a bass. Man, now we're getting someplace. Take a box, one that rocks. Take a blue horn, New Orleans bar. Ah, you take a stick with a lick. Take a bone. Oh, hold the

0: jazz for France.
1: Oh, I know you're very big there.
0: Yes, believe it or not.
1: I do believe, I do indeed.
0: The Frenchman's all prefer what they call lay jazz high.
1: Pull me down, take a plane.
0: Oh, Baba do sat.
1: Go to Siam.
0: Baba,
1: in Bangkok today, round the clock.

0: Now that's jazz.
1: There was Bing and Satch having a great time there from High Society. Let me move on now to our week ending October the 2nd, 1966. And 60 years ago this week, our newcomers are headed by a number five eventually for Herman's Hermits. I guess if they were Cockneys from London, they would have been Herman's Hermits, but they weren't. They were Herman's Hermits, and their hit here for us was called Dandy.

Okay, Herman's Hermits there with Dan D. We had a new hit from Brenda Lee this week, ending October the 2nd, 1966, Coming on Strong.

Coming on strong there with Brenda Lee. New hit from The Happenings this week ending October the 2nd, 1966. Go away, little girl.

The happenings fading away there. Go away, little girl. All right, let's move on down to a number 20 item eventually for Paul Revere and the Raiders, a great airplane strike.

some story and some recording. I guess it did that on the original record. Of course, that's on a CD. It sounds like somebody pressed the slow down button. A nice way to end that great airplane strike from Paul Revere and the Raiders this week, ending October the 2nd, 1966, when we had a new one from Sonny and Cher called Little Man.

Oh, okay. That fade out started 19 seconds. That's how much we know the music. 19 seconds before it was gone already, and I wasn't, as they say, potting down, meaning I wasn't turning the volume down on the board. It did it for itself, and usually does. We're going to get a bit of soul now from J.J. Jackson this week ending October the 2nd, 1966. He had three appearances, and this is the first of them with a song that did make number 22 on Billboard's Hot 100, a song called But It's All Right.

0: Okay, and there we had That's All Right, J.J. Jackson. Okay, Maine Public is a media sponsor of Winslow Homer, painter, etcher, at the Portland Museum of Art. These rare etchings, shown in dialogue with related paintings, drawings, and proofs, provides insight into how Homer's main studio influenced his process and compositional choices. Winslow Homer, painter, etcher, is on display now through October 18th, and Maine Public members are eligible for a discount on admission. For more details, please visit mainepublic.org and click on community. Let's check and see what Russ Murley says about our future in the weather department. For tonight, there'll be evening showers down east, and then it'll be clearing. The lows tonight from 41 to 51, winds west-northwest, 6 to 14 miles per hour. Tomorrow, mostly sunny, with the highs ranging from 56 to 69, and the winds will still be west-northwest at 6 to 14 miles per hour. Tomorrow night, clear. It'll range from 31 to 36 in the northern mountains, but 37 to 45 degrees elsewhere tomorrow night. For Sunday, partly sunny skies with highs 56 to 64. Monday, spotty showers with the highs 53 to 67. And for Tuesday, sunny to partly sunny in the northern mountains, and it'll be 44 to 51 in the northern mountains for temperatures, and in the 50s elsewhere. Okay, that takes care of that. Now we got to take care of more hits, newcomers from the Billboard Hot 100 this week, ending October the 2nd, 1966. We go down to Texas, where there was this wild group that got up in funny rigs and called themselves Sam the Sham and the Pharaohs, and they had some fun rock for us, and here's one of those items coming around 60 years ago this week called Hair on My Chinny Chin Chin.
1: Who's there?
2: Oh, it's me again.
1: I'll hide.

0: be so out of air. Now come on, pigs.
1: Yeah, we...
0: Open up his door.
1: Yeah, I didn't fade them. They faded away out of terror. Sam the Sham and the Pharaohs there. Okay. Well, let's change the mood now, as we're going to have a Bachrach and David composition. Of course, they wrote exclusively for Dionne Warwick, and here is one of those. This week ending October the 2nd, 1966, called I Just Don't Know What to Do With Myself.

Okay, she didn't know what to do with herself. All right, that was the plight of Dionne Warwick this week ending October the 2nd, 1966, as we now travel down to Memphis and have a little bit of that soul music at the hands of Otis Redding. And this looks ridiculous in print, and it makes complete sense when you hear it, but if it's just on a piece of paper, it's sort of nonsensical. So it may sound a little bit ridiculous, but your announcer here will just read what's on the paper. Fa, fa, fa, fa.

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0: Okay, there's Otis Redding fading into the distance with fa fa fa fa. Okay, we're going to have fun again because we're going to have a parody of a country tune here, and it's being done by a guy calling himself Ben Colder, and he is in reality Sheb Woolley, who had some hits under his own name, but here he's got his cap on for making fun of other country artists. And in this instance, it's David Houston, who had just had a hit with a country tune called Almost Persuaded. So what did we get from Ben Colder? Almost Persuaded, number two.
1: Last night I stumbled into a barroom.

Okay, good fun with it. Ben Colder and Almost Persuaded number two. Okay, let's do a dance. And the Olympics had one for us this week, ending October the 2nd, 1966. Do the Philly Dog.

0: do with the Philly dog. We'll be doing the Philly dog again here to wind up the show, because we have another version of that. And right now I'm reading the back of this. Don't worry, mother, number 19. Okay. Number 19, now we're going to have it. What is number 19? The McCoys with Don't Worry, Mother, Your Son's Heart is Pure.
1: Hi, this is Ed McMahon for a beautiful 14 minutes.

And I was with the McCoys there, and don't worry, Mother. Okay, Mel Carter here, I guess, to entertain with Take Good Care of Her.

Okay, Take Good Care of Her from Mel Carter. Now we're getting to the end, but we want to end with Herbie Mann. He was very successful at turning the flute into a jazz instrument, and you'll hear that with his treatment, which appeared on the Hot 100 of Philly Dog. So let's go.

So you see, it can be done. And with him fading out, we have to do a little bit of thanks here today. Our thanks go out to James Fitch, Paul Burgess, Howie Davison, and Martha Benson for some of the music we brought you this afternoon. And, of course, we will all be back together, I hope, next Friday afternoon at 2 o'clock for more of, we hope, not the same. We like the variety. So until next Friday afternoon, this is Toby LaBoudelier wishing you a very pleasant week.

0: Emily Say Love here, host and producer of The Jazz Flower. This Friday, I'll be featuring multi-instrumentalist from the talented musical family of The Laws, Mr. Roddy Laws. Born October 3rd, 1950 in Houston, Texas, join me Friday 6 to 8 for a new edition of The Jazz Flower on Main Public Classical. Peace.
1: 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And the time in 10 seconds will be 5 o'clock.

Welcome to Afterglow. I'm your host, Richard Rowland. This week, we're taking our annual turn into autumn through song. Songs about the fall season, the months of September, October, November, everything from tunes about literal fall to the metaphorical autumn of one's life or relationship. The phenomenon of the richness of summer giving way to the harvest times, the gradual withering of leaves, the length of sunlit hours shrinking has fascinated us and frightened us for millennia. We'll celebrate that paradox of coziness and comfort, with loss and decay, with tunes that reflect all of it. We'll hear the song stylings of Julie London, Frank Sinatra, Leslie Odom Jr., and more, ushering us into the season. It's Autumn Serenade, the songs of the season, coming up next on Afterglow.

Diane Schur in 2003 with When October Goes by Barry Manilow, who incorporated the late Johnny Mercer's unfinished lyrics, which were a gift from Mercer's widow in 1984. Richard Roland here on Afterglow. Autumn. The sun starts to rise a little later and set a little earlier, and the angle of its rays shift. Cold starts to set in, green turns to red, yellow, orange, brown, and everything in between. While for many folks, a quiet and benign melancholy sets in. It's always been a season of purpose and of tasks, the harvest or the start of school, and a season of loss. I especially remember the combination of a slight sadness or loneliness that was prompted by the autumn rain, which was always accompanied by a real sense of comfort and warmth. Soup, stews, wool socks, the extra blanket on the bed, and Dad making a fire in the stone fireplace that he'd designed and built himself. The 1960 off-Broadway musical, The Fantastics, which ran for more than 42 years in New York's Greenwich Village, which I was very fortunate to be a part of off and on, celebrated the change of seasons. Its opening number, Try to Remember, and several of the beat poetry monologues written by librettist and lyricist Tom Jones and composer Harvey Schmidt completely captured the contradiction, defining autumn as a season which, for want of a better word, we might as well call September, and going on to say, it is September, before a rainfall, a perfect time to be in love. Bobby Darin included Try to Remember on his 1966 album In a Broadway Bag, which we'll listen to now. This is Bobby Darin with The Fantastics' Try to Remember on Afterglow.

The New York Voices with Woody Herman and Ralph Byrne's 1947 melody, Early Autumn. That's from their 2001 album, Sing, Sing, Sing. Before that, Bobby Darin with Try to Remember from the world's longest-running musical, The Fantastics. For Early Autumn, Herman asked Johnny Mercer to add a lyric in 1952, and the New York Voices combined Mercer's lyric with a vocalese adaptation of Herman's original 1947 recording. While early autumn is the metaphor for a fading romance, this next song uses the season to represent the decision to turn away from the impetuousness of youth and move towards the stability of a long-lasting love. Composer Kurt Weill and lyricist Maxwell Anderson wrote September Song for the 1938 political allegory Broadway musical Knickerbocker Holiday. The only popular tune from the show, it has been covered by many singers. Now we'll hear Nat King Cole and George Shearing's quintet and orchestra's version from 1961 on Capitol Records. This is September Song, sung by Nat King Cole on Afterglow.

Mel Torme live with Vernon Duke's Autumn in New York from his 1993 album, The Great American Songbook, preceded by Nat King Cole and George Shearing with September Song from their 1961 album, Nat King Cole Sings, George Shearing Plays. Our next song also has the month of September in its title. Writers Harry Warren and Al Dubin produced the romantic nostalgia song September in the Rain in 1937, which was introduced in the film Melody for Two. A hit standard, it has been recorded countless times since then, ranging from Peggy Lee in 1945 to Bing Crosby in 56 to Annie Lennox in 2014. In the late summer of 1960, Frank Sinatra recorded it with Nelson Riddle and his orchestra for the 1961 album Sinatra's Swingin' Session with 3 exclamation points. Let's hear Frank and Nelson swing together on that last Wednesday of August in 1960 now. This is Frank Sinatra with Warren and Dubin's September in the Rain on Afterglow.

Edie Gourmet with Tis Autumn from her 1959 album Love is a Season. Before that, September in the Rain from the chairman of the board, Frank Sinatra. We'll hear more tunes about autumn in just a bit. Stay with us. I'm Richard Roland, and you're listening to Afterglow.

Welcome back to Afterglow. I'm Richard Rowland. We've been taking in songs about autumn, tunes that are about or reference September, October, or November, autumn of season, autumn of one's life, autumn of a relationship. A slight chill, but a comfortable melancholy. In 1941, composer Joe Miro and lyricist Kim Gannon wrote the tune Autumn Nocturne, which was first recorded as an instrumental by bandleader Claude Thornhill and his orchestra. I counted nearly 90 instrumental recordings that followed over the years and over 30 vocals featuring Gannon's lush lyrics. And yet, it's not one of those tunes that jumps to the forefront in many people's minds. It's a complex song in every way, melody, chord structure, and lyric, evoking, again, that mellow pensiveness that can only be felt in the fall. We'll now hear singer Carol Sloan in 1995 with the slow-burning Autumn Nocturne on Afterglow.

That was Carol Sloan with Phil Woods on clarinet with the Joe Miro, Kim Gannon ballad Autumn Nocturne from her 1995 album Songs Carmen Sang, a tribute album to Carmen McRae. I'll admit that I hadn't known of this next song until very recently. November Twilight by composer Pete King and lyricist Paul Francis Webster was first recorded by Julie London in 1956 and only about a handful of other times, most recently by singer Kathy Cousins in 2012. Perhaps it's because songs like this can feel like downers that they're left to the corners of obscurity, but I find this particular song absolutely beautiful. There's sadness and loss, and yet Julie London gives us the feeling that she's going to be okay. Here's Julie London from her album Calendar Girl with November Twilight on Afterglow.

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OceanViewRC.com.

Barbra Streisand with the Richard Maltby and David Shire song Autumn from her 1964 album People. Before that, Julie London in 1956 with November Twilight. Frank Sinatra seems to have cornered the market on the self-reflective What Have I Done With My Life songs of the mid-1960s, always adept at accessing the right amount of sadness both with a lyric and a vocal timbre without becoming maudlin, like One for My Baby or When No One Cares. In 1965, he recorded a full album of Who Am I songs titled September of My Years. Earning rave reviews and winning the 1966 Grammy for Album of the Year, it's considered by many to be one of his best albums, with tracks like Hello Young Lovers, It Was a Very Good Year, and of course the title song, which we'll hear now. Here again is Frank Sinatra, and arranger and conductor Gordon Jenkins with Jimmy Van Heusen and Sammy Kahn's September of My Years on Afterglow.

Jumping into several eras there with The Modern Airs featuring Paula Kelly in 1945 with Autumn Serenade by Sammy Gallup and Pete DeRose. Before that, Leslie Odom Jr. from his 2014 eponymous album with Autumn Leaves. Leading that set was Frank Sinatra with September of My Years in 1965. Autumn Leaves is another one of those gems that came over from Europe. Originally a 1945 French song by Hungarian composer Joseph Kosma and lyricist Jacques Prévert, the title was Les Feuilles Mortes, or The Dead Leaves. In 1950, Johnny Mercer gave us the English lyric and title. As we slip into the autumn of this episode, I'll close us out with another version of a song we heard earlier. The renowned studio vocal quartet, The Singers Unlimited, recorded the song Try to Remember on their 1972 album A Cappella. With a stirring vocal arrangement by group member Gene Perling, here are The Singers Unlimited with Try to Remember on Afterglow.

0: Try to Remember, in an a cappella treatment from The Singers Unlimited, a superb vocal arrangement there by group member Gene Perling. Thanks for tuning in to this autumnal edition of Afterglow. 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I'm Richard Rowland, and join me next week for our mix of vocal jazz and popular song from the Great American Songbook, here on Afterglow.
1: 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WBSQ Monson, 91.1, and 102.3 Sanford, York County, 106.1 Bangor, 104.1 Portland, and 99.7 Waterville. 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

Peace, Love, and Light, Say Love Here, producer of The Jazz Flower. Premiering Friday, 6 to 8. 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You can find me at Earth Say Love on most social media. In this episode, we're featuring Ronnie Laws. At the top of the hour, we heard Prelude to Harvest from Portrait of the Isley Brothers, Harvest for the World. Ronnie Laws was born October 3rd, 1950, in Houston, Texas, into the remarkable Laws musical family. His siblings include flautist Hubert Laws and vocalist Eloise and Deborah Laws. Ronnie began playing sax at 11, later moved to L.A., performed with Earth, Wind & Fire, and launched his solo career with Blue Note.

Peace family, say love here. I'm back. That was Cold Duck from Tribute to the legendary Eddie Harris, the 97 album by Ronnie Laws. Here he plays both tenor and soprano across the project with pianist Fernell Brown Jr. and rhythm section trumpeter Oscar Brashear. We also heard Miss Mary's Place from the classic album Pressure Sensitive, a Blue Note debut. The album brought together several musicians associated with the emerging jazz funk sound, including Joe Sample and Wilton Felter of the Crusaders. The Ronnie Laws original is one of the album's earthy groove-centered pieces. We started this set with Fever, the title track from the 76 album on Blue Note. Laws plays tenor, soprano, and flute here, surrounded by electric keyboards, guitar, bass, percussion, and strings.

Freedom Jazz Dance is one of Eddie Harris' best-known compositions, originally recorded in the 1960s, later famously interpreted by Miles Davis' second great quintet. Here, Ronnie Laws revisits it with his own jazz funk sensibility. That's from the album Tribute to the legendary Eddie Harris. We also heard Live Your Life Away from the album Flame, a 78 release. By this time, Ronnie Laws had expanded his instrumental palette considerably, playing tenor, soprano, and alto sax, multiple flutes, piano, Moog bass, and vocals. He also produced the album. Live Your Life Away closes the 78 set and features Laws on vocals, piano, and the Moog bass. We started the set with a classic, Friends and Strangers from the 77 album.

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1: And that was Listen Here, another one from Tribute to the Legendary, Eddie Harris, the 97 album by Ronnie Laws. We got a few in from that album here in the first hour. We also heard another one from Fever, released in 76, the track Let's Keep It Together, an original Ronnie Laws composition. The album was recorded in L.A., with Laws surrounded by electric keys, synthesizers, guitar, bass drums, percussion, and backing vocals. We started the set with Always There from the classic Pressure Sensitive, the 75 album. Here, this is one of Ronnie Laws' signature recordings. He co-wrote it with William Jeffrey, his musical director and longtime collaborator. And of course, the album features Joe Sample and Wilton Felder.

0: Say Love here. This is The Jazz Flower. That was another Eddie Harris composition interpreted by Ronnie Laws. I Don't Want No One But You. That's from the 97 tribute album. The project gave Ronnie Laws an opportunity to return to his more openly jazz-oriented improvisational side after years of crossover and contemporary work. We also heard the title track Everlasting. It came out a bit later, representing a later chapter in Ronnie Law's long career after decades of moving between jazz, R&B, funk, and contemporary jazz. By this period, his sound had become closely associated with a smooth jazz audience while still drawing on the soulful sax style established on his early Blue Note recordings. Now we started the set with the title track, Solid Ground, an 81 album. Here, Ronnie Laws was firmly established in the jazz funk and crossover world. He produced and composed much of Solid Ground, including the title track. The album continued his movement between jazz, R&B, pop, and contemporary instrumental music. I'm Say Love. We're about to glide into hour two of the Jazz Flower. 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

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I'm Say Love, producer of the Jazz Flower. 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You can find me on most social media at Earth Say Love. In this episode, we're featuring Ronnie Laws. At the top of the hour, another cut from the album Fever, released in 76, with Carmen, an original. And there's a personal story behind the title. Ronnie Laws identified it as a favorite among his own compositions and said it was dedicated to his wife. It sits within an album that helped establish Ronnie Laws as a major jazz, funk, and R&B crossover artist. Queued up next, Tidal Wave.

Say Love Here. That was from the album Portraits of the Isley Brothers. Harvest for the World, released in 98, with a cut, At Your Best, Your Love. Ronnie Law's 98 Blue Note Project, reinterpreting the Isley Brothers album Harvest for the World. This cut was originally recorded by the Isleys and later became well known through Aaliyah's version. And Ronnie Laws here brings the composition into his contemporary jazz vocabulary. We started the set with Tidal Wave, one from the classic album Pressure Sensitive, released in 75, written by William Jeffrey, Laws' longtime friend and collaborator from Texas. Decades later, it became an important source for Black Moon's Who's Got the Props. Laws himself has spoken about Jeffrey's importance to his songwriting and musical development.

Say Love here. This is the Jazz Flower. We just heard another selection from Ronnie Laws, Isley Brothers tribute portrait of the Isley Brothers, Harvest for the World album with You Still Feel the Need. Rather than simply reproduce the original soul recordings, the project reframed the Isley Brothers material through contemporary jazz arrangements, reflecting Ronnie Laws' long-standing ability to move between R&B and instrumental jazz. We also heard one from the album Everlasting, Be Mine, Live Your Life Away, originally featured on the 78 album Flame, where Ronnie Laws sang and played piano and Moog bass. Here the idea returns in this later career setting. We started the set with Segway and There's a Way from the album Solid Ground. Up next, Compared to What?

Say Love here. This is the Jazz Flower featuring Ronnie Laws. We just heard Night Breeze from the album Fever, a 76 record, a composition by keyboardist Bobby Lyle, who also performs on the album. The album's personnel reflects the rich studio musician environment surrounding Ronnie Laws in 1970s LA, combining jazz musicianship with the keyboards, rhythm section, strings, and production techniques of contemporary R&B. We started the set with Compared to What, a track by Gene McDaniels from the album Tribute to the Legendary Eddie Harris, strongly associated with Eddie Harris. This track is one of the highlights of Ronnie Laws' album, which brought his sax playing back toward a more openly funky, improv, jazz setting. Up next, Grace.

0: And that was Life in Paradise from the classic album Friends and Strangers, released in 77 by Ronnie Laws. The album was produced by Crusaders trombonist Wayne Henderson and became Laws' first gold certified album. It captures the melodic, soulful side of his jazz funk sound that would continue throughout Ronnie Laws' career. We started the set with Grace from the album Flame, released in 78, a Ronnie Laws composition. Here he took an unusually broad instrumental role. He plays alto sax and alto flute alongside a large ensemble that included Larry Dunn, multiple guitarists and members of the Laws family on vocals elsewhere on the album. This concludes our feature on Ronnie Laws, born October 3rd, 1950, in Houston, Texas. I'm Say Love, this is The Jazz Flower. For more, visit our subdomain, jazzflower.mainpublic.org.
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